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Good news, we're not tracking any hurricanes anywhere out there right now. El Nino has got a hold on things, and they just updated the hurricane forecast for the rest of the season, which girls, believe it or not, all the way through November, and they took it down almost half of what is normal. That still doesn't mean all it takes is one bad storm to hit, right? But it's looking more like there's not going to be anything. The fall is what they're worried about for severe weather outbreaks, especially in the south. That's what usually happens when these El Niños take over. It's Metallica.

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Capital Land's classic rock, Pix 106. Black Crowes out there having a hell of a run of it. You know, it's unfortunate because they were supposed to be the ones to tour with Aerosmith, you know, and then everything went sideways with Steven, and we wait. But it feels like something big is brewing. That's all I'm saying. It's sublime. Early.

106. Seems like more and more REM talks, because, you know, people just won't let it go. Like, are you guys going to tour? Are you not going to tour? What are you going to do? And it's always they, you know, vehemently deny anything's going on. And look, it comes down to Michael Stipe. He's still trying to finish this solo record he started in 2020. And he still has, at last check, 4 months ago, I think he said 7 songs still to do. So, yeah, it's, you know, get a little pep in your step there, son.

Picks 106. David Lee Roth took up Alex Van Halen for an appearance together in Fargo, what, a little more than a week ago, something like that. They didn't perform together. It was a Q&A kind of thing. But yeah, David did not respond to Sammy Hagar's invite to come out and play with him. That would never happen. And Sammy knew that. I mean, if you only knew how insane it was when those two toured together back some 20 plus years ago and all the stuff that was going on behind the scenes, nothing would surprise you. I know it doesn't mean. It's Van Halen's Jump.

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Ozzy may be gone a little more than a year, but his legacy lives on strong. This year, they're doing haunted houses at Universal Hollywood and Universal Orlando for their Halloween Horror Nights. They kick off officially the end of this month, August 29th. I know, right? It's like, are we just going to start doing Halloween after 4th of July? Right? Because it feels that way. And now that they've extended it into November, why don't we just do, like, I don't know, Labor Day weekend to Thanksgiving? Really just seal the deal. It's no more tears.

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It's Pix 106. A lot of people have never heard that Whitesnake did call it a career 2 years ago. David pretty much retired. That was it. We were waiting for it because there was a lot of stuff going on. But when they came back from COVID.

106. October the 27th, new Nickelback arrives. Everything Under the Sun. Keep listening for a tour announced sometime too in the next month. I'm told it's How You Remind Me with the Big Rig. Never

Kix 106. Hard to believe that it feels like, I don't know, last week the kids were all screaming this one at the top of their lungs like they have been doing since 1972 when it came out. And now it's like last week, this week, a lot of schools across the country are back in and everybody's back but Labor Day weekend, or at least the days after. Damn, that was a fast summer, wasn't it?

0: 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Weezer and the band, one of the biggest bands in the world, that's playing on Friday night that everybody and their mother wants to be there for, but you know, individual tickets for Friday are sold out. I'm talking about BTS, the Korean pop band, the K-pop band. So if you got kids or grandkids, oh, this is a must listen. Oh, and maybe you want to have them listen too if they're not already back in school. 9 a.m., 1 p.m., and 5 p.m. for those text to win keywords.
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1: 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I'm Mark Coppola with Creed. 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
1: John Mellencamp this year became iHeartRadio's Icon Award recipient. He performed that song and another and got a touching tribute from his daughter, Teddy Jo Mellencamp, former Real Housewife of Beverly Hills. Soundgarden fell on Black Days with Cope.

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1: Cope here, only DJ licensed to party. That's Def Leppard. They're Rock and Roll Hall of Famers. That's Photograph. And this, well, this would be Third Eye Blind, Semi-Charmed Life. Is that a good thing or a bad thing?

Picks 106. A little bit after 3 in the morning. We're kicking off a weekend together that's poison. Nothing but a good time. And yes, I was hanging out in the P's. So I pulled down 3 acts. Poison, Pink Floyd. We'll have some Petty coming up too.

0: 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See, he keeps hanging up. And it's a man answering.
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2: We're really excited to welcome Dr. James Bellarmino, U.S. Navy captain, by the way.
1: Yes.
2: He's a urologist based out of Latham, and we got him on the phone. This is the first time we're speaking to him. Good morning, sir.
3: Good morning, gentlemen. How are you guys?
1: I'm mildly excited, quite frankly.
2: We got on the topic of low T when Secretary of Defense Hegseth offered up testing to people in the military, and we had questions about low T, and we figured you're the guy to ask.
1: It's always been this mysterious thing for fellas, you know. We're like, do I have low T? Can I be a more powerful masculine man with I get my T up?
2: So what is low T, doctor?
3: Well, it's a couple of things. So low T, by our definition, you have to have a level low, less than between 250 to 300. But in our studies, we've used 300 for looking at that. So that's one part of it, guys. The other part is really the symptoms, because in reality, the range of testosterone can go from 250 up to 1,000. And that was determined by randomly checking men without any symptoms. Now, the symptoms of low T, decreased libido, erectile dysfunction, increased body fat mass, decreased muscle mass, bone health, and even some cardiovascular risk factors included with that with low T. So those are things. But it's a lot of the things that we all talk about. Tiredness, fatigue.
1: Can I blame my fatigue on low T, or do I have other? I may better check my other lifestyle decisions before I start blaming low T.
3: Exactly. It can be one of the differentials. Other things you have to look at is, you know, in terms of your thyroid function, you know, just overall activity, sleep patterns. But definitely T is one of those things that needs to be checked in a random and in a typical blood work that we can order.
2: Talking to the official urologist of the Quinn and Cantera Morning Show.
1: Love it.
2: U.S. Navy Captain Dr. James Bellarmino. And we're talking about low testosterone. So, like, if for you to prescribe testosterone to a guy, a middle-aged man, would it have to be below 300? Or could you need it? Could you use it even if you're at, say, 500?
3: Yeah, great, great question. It's really, to be honest, it is really based on symptoms. If you have a low level, but you don't have any of those symptoms, for example, someone randomly checked the testosterone and a guy with none of the symptoms, you would be considered of low T, then you wouldn't treat that just because of the number. Now, if they have symptoms that we all talk about, decreased fatigue, libido, muscle strength, things of that sort, and one has a low level of testosterone, then that's when the indication to do that. Because you got to remember, guys, sometimes, especially if it's a prescribed substance, insurance companies won't pay it if they find that one doesn't have that level. But we all know people self-prescribe, and those are those things too. So
1: I'm going to try to be as medical as I can here. But if I'm a dude, I'm sitting at the house, and I'm nervous, I don't want to find out if I'm better or worse than the next guy, and I just don't want that knowledge, but maybe I want to test it out at the house. If I'm able to, you know, step into a private room with myself and get things rolling and have some fun, does that mean that I have normal T?
4: Come on!
1: I'm talking about masturbation, doctor.
2: Why is that in on the table?
1: Erectile dysfunction.
2: Right. You know, I get it.
1: Yeah.
2: Doctor?
3: Right. But to your question, gentlemen, yes. I mean, there's a lot. We take for granted our sexual health, and it's very, very good. But it is a complex situation because it does take certain things, not only the thought of arousal or visual arousal, but in reality, if you're able to stimulate yourself and have, you know, the climax and things of that sort, then, you know, in reality, you really don't. There's different forms of erectile dysfunction that we can go into, but the fact that, you know, like, for example, in terms of testing testosterone, the best time to test it is in the morning because there is fluctuations where it's the highest in the morning and it's lowest in the afternoon. So getting it tested is the timing of it, especially young guys like yourself.
2: You're sweet. You're so sweet. Dr. Bellarmino, you're such a nice guy.
1: Very kind, sir.
2: Hey, how How do you test for low testosterone? I know that it's symptoms, but when we go to the lab, is it just a blood test?
3: Yes, sir. Yes, it is just the blood test. You don't have to fast like you would if you needed to get your sugars checked or your electrolytes. But it's really more timing. Best time to do it is, you know, between 7 and 10 o'clock in the morning. So, and usually we do two levels. If it's low, then we do it again. If it's already high, then probably not. But generally, we do it at least two times.
2: Just two quick follow-ups here. The blood comes from my arm, right?
3: Yeah.
2: And then, say you prescribe testosterone for me. Is that just a pill? What is it?
1: Good question.
3: Yes, excellent question, guys. There's two forms that are available, actually. There's one where it can be topical, which is a gel, and it can be applied to the shoulders, to the arms, to the back. And then the other is an injection. It's injected, a small little needle that's injected into the muscle, usually every 1 to 2 weeks, depending on the level and of testosterone that we're starting off with. So,
1: all right.
2: And are you seeing a lot of? Is this becoming more common and more popular as guys take care of themselves a little more?
3: Oh my goodness, guys! It is definitely an increasing demand signal that we're seeing. A lot of it is just because of information about it. Women in the beginning always are very good with their health. We know that. Us guys, we won't come see a doctor until something falls off. But with testosterone and performance enhancements and people just wanting to be better with their health, it is becoming something of a good demand signal. But it is natural. About after the age of 30, about 1 to 2% of our testosterone decreases with age as we get older. So it is a phenomenon. It's a physiological phenomenon. So it's not just, oh, I want to be 18 again. It is a physiological response. But yes.
2: Wow. We really appreciate your time. It's urologist Dr. James Bellarmino, who's also a U.S. Navy captain. We're going to go and get tested next week. We'll do it as early as possible.
1: It's weird. I just can't wait. I'm so excited.
2: And then you said you're willing to come on the show live to reveal our numbers in a couple of weeks.
3: Oh, absolutely. I'd be happy to, gentlemen.
2: Awesome. Well, we really appreciate your expertise, and thank you for your service, sir.
1: Dr. James Bellarmino, everybody.
3: Pleasure and honor. Thank you, gentlemen.
2: All right, take care, sir. Thank you very much.
1: Quinn and Cantera, PIX 106.
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1: Part of Quinn's vacation week was sex magic.
2: Did you guys hear about sex magic? This is a thing you could do anywhere, essentially, if you're by yourself.
1: Where did you learn about this?
2: I cannot remember. We learned about it like maybe 10 days ago. Reading somewhere. Okay. It's new to me.
1: Yeah, me too.
2: But it's essentially channeling, harnessing that moment of finality during the sex by creating an intention, focusing deeply on the intention, and then at that moment, you think that. You put that intention out in the world.
1: You don't have to shout it out.
2: And your sexual energy and that moment during your sex, I'm trying not to say anything bad here, is so powerful that that intention will go even farther than regular intention. So we tested it out at the house.
1: So this was a well-timed finish for both of you?
2: No, one of us, I guess that was me. She didn't want to play. No, she didn't want to play. I did it for both of us.
1: She made it sound like she was in on it.
2: She was there. Although, yes. I'll tell you this, you don't need anybody. You could do that by yourself somewhere and create that powerful force with your intention, everybody.
1: So as you were putting it out there,
2: why is this happening? I'm going, money! And she starts chuckling, man. It's the truth, though. I'm going with this. I'm going to make it happen. I may even make it happen by myself a couple times.
1: Sex magic. I feel like you're taking your eye off the ball here.
2: No, man. Harnessing the physical and emotional electricity of arousal instead of letting it dissipate. It's right there for you. You're letting it go away. It's like Tesla energy.
1: Sex magic, you guys. Google it. Try it.
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1: Quite the moment in the Bronx yesterday. The Yankees end up shutting out the Cardinals 2-0. Jazz Chisholm hits a home run, and so does George Lombard Jr. This is a kid they called up. He's 21 years old. He's making his Yankee debut.
2: The 0-2. Hit in the air. Deep left field. Torres back. George Lombard Jr. has entered the yard and left it.
1: Quite the moment.
3: That's very cool.
1: And then just a few minutes later, in the minor leagues, George Lombard Jr.'s brother.
4: Tenth of an inch. But they have no challenges remaining the rest of the game. Breaking ball, hit high in the air. Deep left field, going back is Haskins. He turns, and this ball is gone.
3: That's magical.
4: First hit, first RBI, and first professional home run.
1: Just like his brother. 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
3: That was that guy's first professional
1: home
3: run.
1: Yeah, he just got drafted. He's playing for the Marlins minor league.
3: Man, that's so cool.
1: And his brother debuts. And
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1: Morning, Capital Land.
2: Everybody has their ass out at the beach.
1: Yeah, they do.
2: Quinn, there's no body shaving anymore, so everyone feels free, so it's cheeks out.
1: I know.
2: No matter where you go.
1: Which can be great or maybe not so great sometimes, depending on where you're at.
2: It's probably for the best, but I mean, it's like, it's just like, I knew that, I've been going to the beach for a long time. That's the style. It's been the style for a decade, but it's everyone's got that style now.
1: Dare I even say it's my favorite part about going to the beach. Just saying.
2: Can't say that,
1: it's
2: Quinn.
1: Delightful.
2: Speaking of summer, the average American spends nearly $400 a weekend
1: on activities.
2: Like, and people spend more money in the summer than they do in the winter.
1: Which, I guess it makes sense. But
2: you don't gas up your boat in the summer, in the winter.
1: Right.
2: You gas it up in the summer.
1: You're going out all the time in the summer. When you get the time to go out on a weekend, you're going to go out.
2: So here's where the $400 goes, okay?
1: All right. $400, you're talking about a weekend.
2: They talked to 2,000 Americans. Average spending on a typical summer weekend, $61 for dining out.
1: Easy, right?
2: If you're dining out.
1: Jesus, what about drinks?
2: Yeah, no,
1: yeah.
2: It used to be $100 for two people to go to dinner, and now it's like $150 for two people.
1: Okay, that makes sense.
2: But transportation, another $51. That's gas,
1: Jesus,
2: parking, any of that stuff.
1: Yeah, of course. If you're hosting, it says at home, or you're bringing food and drinks to someone else's gathering, you got to buy money. You got to buy something for that. You got to buy something for the picnic. You got to buy something for the family reunion.
2: Find yourself buddies who leave beer behind, though.
1: I know. I loved those guys.
2: Yeah, I'd feel weird taking my beer home if I brought it to your house.
1: I always love that, yeah.
2: Entertainment, movies, concert shows, $57. Sure. Now, this is on average. Okay?
1: Yes.
2: We're spending $400 a weekend, every weekend.
1: So I'm taking the train.
2: To go see a show. And you're eating out.
1: And I'm eating out. Yeah. So there you go. Right, okay. Self-care, wellness. I got to get a haircut. I can't go out without getting a haircut.
2: And then
1: that's every weekend. No.
2: Attending other events like birthday parties, weddings, that kind of thing.
1: Right.
2: Remember, there's one extra weekend this summer.
1: That's
2: another $400 you're spending.
1: That's true.
2: The way the summer falls, the way
1: Jesus,
2: Labor Day falls.
1: We start talking about the kind of money that gets spent. It makes me think, wow. Think of the money we could have saved.
2: When I was talking to you about your exoskeleton and it's like $1,000, and you were like, you can't buy anything for less than $500 these days. I started to think about that.
1: It's like true, dude. Listen, you could have your own time, go for a bike ride. I did that every day last week. It was nice. I didn't pay a dime for it.
2: It is nice.
1: But I do have a $2,500 mountain bike that I rode on, so that it costs something somewhere. I paid for it.
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1: All right, to go over this again, Justin Herbert, the quarterback, the Hollywood-looking quarterback for the Chargers.
2: Yes, yes.
1: It must be after practice that he's canoodling with his girlfriend on the field.
2: It's hard to tell because the camera's got, like, it's kind of focused on him, but there looks like there's other players and there's some other people.
1: Saw a kid run by. It might have been, like, family time.
2: Yeah, that's possible. But still, man,
1: They're sitting on the grass of the football field, and she's running her fingers through his awesome hair.
2: Yeah, yeah. And it's really awkward to watch.
1: If that was Brady.
2: Yeah.
1: Who's a champion.
2: It
1: might happen with Brady, but I would criticize it.
2: Let me see if I have
1: definitely criticizing Justin Herbert. To me,
2: yeah,
1: I'm a hard ass. To me, he don't want to win.
2: I know.
1: He don't want to win. Well, that's how he's treating the football field.
2: This is not where you do this. You be the bigger man. Make him think you're doing that, but elsewhere, you know?
1: You can run over to the fence.
2: Well, yeah.
1: And have a little time
2: sure,
1: like that.
2: Just quick. Be
1: but
2: in
1: you're
2: control
1: sitting
2: of it.
1: Like it's a picnic.
2: Here's a...
1: They're on a goddamn picnic at NFL training camp. What would LT say about this?
2: He's Barstool Sports commenting it. Oh, look at me. I'm Justin Herbert. My smoke show pop star girlfriend is playing with my wavy surfer hair on the sidelines while I'm at my job that pays me $50 million a year in Southern Cal. Whatever, man. Yeah. Wow.
1: That's perfect.
2: I know. God.
1: His girlfriend is, I think, Madison Beer, a singer-songwriter.
2: I know. I mean, does the fact that she's famous and really hot make it any better? Just any better?
1: No, it makes it so he can't stop it. Okay, that's why that's happening.
2: That's exactly
1: why. He can't shut that down.
2: Yeah, you got that right there.
1: I've been following training camp. I'm excited for football season. And training camp has come a long way from even when the Giants practice in Albany or Patriots practice in Rhode Island.
2: They're doing a lot of different stuff.
1: Well, no, fans would, like, I don't think it was even offered to the fans. They just showed up at first.
2: Yeah, right.
1: They just brought their lawn chairs and showed up.
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2: Coming up, we'll tell you which WWE wrestler retired live on TV on McAfee's program yesterday.
1: That's big news.
2: Big news. Right now, though, we're trying to confirm the SpaceX Falcon 9 rocket booster.
1: Right.
2: Slammed into the moon. It was supposed to slam into the moon at 2:35. Quinn was on it. He was
1: I was there at 2:35, nothing. And
2: were you naked eye telescope TV?
1: With a guy with a telescope, okay. With one of these Yahoos on YouTube who's got the great shot through a telescope, but then he's got his video inset into the thing, and then everybody's commenting, can someone please tell me what happened? So what's going on?
2: At 2:35, it didn't slam into the moon.
1: It didn't. And then I heard on ABC that maybe it would hit at 3:05.
2: But no one's confirming it. 17 right. minutes ago, the BBC, everyone's saying a rocket was expected. I don't know why we're waiting for confirmation. But
1: I know.
2: A 16-foot deep crater, 60 to 100 feet.
1: 60 foot, right?
2: 16 feet deep.
1: Okay.
2: 60 to 100 feet wide is what they expect the crater to be.
1: Are we not going to see that? We'll definitely see that. Yeah.
2: Right now, we're just watching a guy watch the moon. He's in his basement, Sammy over here. He's blanket on his shoulders. Detroit Tigers hat. Just watching and waiting.
3: It said 2:35 a.m.
1: He's got a solo cup next to him.
3: Is what I read.
1: That's right, buddy.
3: And six?
1: That's what I was saying to myself.
3: My timer. Looks pretty good to me. No?
2: No? So 5,000 of us were watching this guy at 4 this morning. We're watching a guy watch the moon, and we're all waiting.
1: And there's nothing. It's beautiful.
2: Nothing yet.
1: The moon is beautiful. Some of the guys are going scrolling in and looking at the crater, that kind of thing, but Jesus.
2: This is actually a big deal, I'm reading, because we're going to have, with all the cargo we're going to send to the moon, we need to study space gear crashes, they said.
1: And
2: this will be the first chance for us to
1: study it. Makes sense. See how it goes down. Yeah, Jesus.
2: We need to figure out how to pick up our space junk, honestly.
1: I think we are, yeah, because it's just going to get dangerous at some point.
2: Right. We weren't thinking ahead, you know what I mean? Yeah. It's like when we used to litter in the 70s.
1: Once we have to start hanging out there more, then we'll start cleaning it up. That's just who we are. We don't have to look at it, out of sight, out of mind.
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6: 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My name is John Clay Wolf. 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His name is Chip Foose. 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
6: No, but it's kind of turned into it. It's pretty funny. You're okay. You've got more shtick than I remember. Actually, personally, you do. But I'm having, you know, and I did this with Leno a couple of weeks ago, and he's a funny bastard, but obviously he should
4: he
6: be.
4: Funny.
6: I mean, he does it 200 nights.
4: He's a professional.
6: Yeah, he is a professional. And both of y'all are really good co-hosts, actually. I was like, this is fun to have somebody that knows more details than I, and I get stumped all the time. Chris, you've got a 19 Raptor with 100.
7: Yeah.
6: You there? And
7: yeah.
6: What color?
7: Black.
6: What's wrong with it?
7: Nothing. I just need to get

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0: 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Now, John Clay Wolf.
1: John?
2: Yo.
1: Back.
2: We have a guy here getting autographs.
1: Oh.
2: Julio. And he brought me something, too. It's pretty cool. I just sent it to the VidProd guys. You can put it up there. 800-800-7234. Thanks, Julio. It was great to see you, man. 800-800-RADIO. Good morning, America. How the hell are you? JD, are you still with us?
3: I'm with you the whole time.
2: I mean, I haven't heard from you in a while.
4: Vance?
3: You guys have been having fun. Chip is a hoot, man. It's hilarious.
4: Well, thank you.
2: He and I are going to go buy some cars on Sunday.
3: Where?
2: Laguna Niguel. There's a fellow with a collection. And we're going to go do a video. And then

0: somebody call you. I took your number and I sent it to my wholesale guys, and they're going to call you. Thank you. Okay, what? Yeah, Turley? The who what? I don't remember what we're talking about. Did I ask for it? Oh, no. I don't remember the bit. Oh, the guy that was driving a Saturn. Yeah.
1: Is this car for sale?
0: Yeah, but it's a junker. Yeah, there's a bit, and we were going to say, like, where do you think you'd find Shane? Because it looks real methy, and the car looks methy. But yeah. Turley's saying the news reported they found him dead, so we're not going to do the bit.

0: Shame. 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Hey, Mike, we'll do the dive bar.
1: Okay, reset. You're lagging again. Go ahead and reset.
0: Okay, I'm going to turn you off. How's that now?
1: There you go. Okay, check 1, 2.
0: One, two.
1: Perfect.
0: All right.
1: So dive bars.
0: I'm going to turn this into you a little.

Your home for Quinn and Cantera, Picks 106. Mr. Billy Idol, who will be inducted into the Rock and Roll Hall of Fame this year, along with his guitarist, Steve Stevens. Here's War, good one for weekend, good one for summer. This is Lowrider.

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1: Some classic REM right there. The one I love. I'm Dr. John. Love the Heartbreakers and Tom Petty. Tom Petty playing in a band in rock and roll heaven, I'm sure. And the Heartbreakers, well, Mike Campbell, the great guitarist from that band, is out on the road with his band, the Dirty Knobs. And if you get a chance to see them, you'll like it.

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I'm Dr. John and Black Label Society. 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
1: 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They were wrong. 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

106. As a massive Aussie fan, when this song first came out, I wasn't 100% sold on it. Took a couple of years, but oh, I am now. Ozzy Osbourne, No More Tears.

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Question for you. If you're going on a two-week vacation, how many shirts would you bring? For me, it would be like 15 or 20. Way too much. 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I'll explain in minutes. 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

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This song by the Foo Fighters is about everyday people doing extraordinary things. One of my favorites from them, My Hero.

Fix 106. This song was one of the most hardcore scenes in a movie called Reservoir Dogs by Quentin Tarantino back in the day. Michael Madsen, a cop in a warehouse. You gotta see it. Steelers Wheel, stuck in the middle with you.

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Anthony Kiedis of the Red Hot Chili Peppers actually wrote this about addiction, recovery, and other friends struggling with substance abuse. He's always been open about that. This is Other Side.

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Well, it's got lyrics, it's got scanning, and most importantly, it's got presets. Make us your first one. This is John Lennon and the Plastic Ono Band.

0: Picks 106. And that's just about going to do it for me. Thank you for your ears more than you could possibly imagine. Have a great rest of your Saturday. And if you've ever served this country, past, present, men, women, every branch, we love you. We appreciate you. Thank you. And God bless you and your families for your tremendous sacrifice.
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0: Bix 106. The next healthy drink trend might just be beer without the alcohol. Hey, it's battle. So-called functional beers are non-alcoholic brews fortified with things like vitamins, minerals, and supplements. They say that the idea is to give people something that feels like a beer while offering supposed wellness benefits. Look, I'm open to it, but if the label says supportive digestive health, yeah, I'm probably not bringing it to the tailgate.
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1: Hanging out with you Saturday night. 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
1: Well, now that we are officially in football season and, you know, the Super Bowl is still months away, every commercial spot already sold. Yeah. Hey, it's battle. Disney says all ad inventory for Super Bowl 61 has sold out, with 58 brands paying roughly $8 to $9 million for a 30-second commercial. 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But what is your favorite Super Bowl commercial ever? 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
1: Cigarettes have officially been passed by something else people smoke. 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